composition and recommended it to be performed publicly by the Leningrad Philharmonic, which was a huge career-boosting honor. And a couple years later, it would be performed for the first time in America. But it was on this date that it premiered in Leningrad on May 12th of 1926. In honor of that, we hear the entirety of this first major orchestral work of Shostakovich as he emerges on the world stage. This is his Symphony Number 1.

On the anniversary of its premiere 100 years ago today in Leningrad, that was the music of an 18-year-old Dmitri Shostakovich, his Symphony No. 1, performed there by Bernard Haitink and the London Philharmonic. And I'm Alexis Corbin, and KHFM wants to be connected to you on social media. You can take us with you anywhere you scroll, and you'll find tidbits about the music that you hear here on the station, about the composers and the artists, too. So find us on Instagram and Facebook. Look for Classical 95.5 KHFM. And now we have music of Carl Czerny up next. His Fantasy Brillante is performed by pianist Cyprian Katsaris.

The Fantasy Briant of Carl Czerny was performed by Cyprian Katsaris, and you heard it on New Mexico's only full-time 24-hour day classical radio station, 95.5 KHFM. The H stands for Highland High School in Albuquerque. We were begun by two radio enthusiasts and teachers at Highland High School in 1954. We are proud to be homegrown and still going strong after seven decades. Up next, you know, earlier I mentioned to you that this summer at the Santa Fe Opera, they will present Tchaikovsky's Eugene Onegin, but his very first opera was the Voyevoda. And shortly after the work premiered in 1869, Tchaikovsky would destroy the original full score manuscript. There were still orchestral and vocal parts that existed, which is why we're able to hear any of it at all. We're going to hear some excerpts now from Voyevoda, Tchaikovsky's Opus 78. Claudio Abbado leads the Chicago Symphony Orchestra.

An excerpt of the music from Tchaikovsky's first opera, Voyevoda, music of 1869. Claudio Abbado led the Chicago Symphony Orchestra. I'm Alexis Corbin, and I'm your afternoon host. That's all the time I have with you today. I'll turn things over for the rest of the evening to David Sinkis. I hope you'll join me when I'm back for another afternoon of music tomorrow, but for right now, stay right where you are. David is ready to go and spend the rest of the evening with you right here on your home for classical music in New Mexico, 95.5 KHFM, online at khfm.org.

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1: Well, good evening and welcome to our Tuesday evening together. It's Weeknights with David. I'm your host, David Sinkus. Thanks so much for being here with me, sharing your time, enjoying this music. I really appreciate it. Here with you from 7 to midnight, as always, with the evening's masterworks in the 8 and 10 o'clock hours. The first of those, the 8 o'clock hour, I have Antonin Dvorak's String Quartet number 13 in G major, Opus 106, the 8 o'clock hour, first of our evening's masterworks. And then we'll enjoy the 10 o'clock hour, Gabriel Fauré's Piano Quartet number 1 in C minor on his birthday here, second of our evening's masterworks. So stick around, we'll enjoy those together. Thanks to my friend Alexis Corburn for another awesome Alexis in the Afternoons, taking us into our evening of great listening. So we're going to kick it off with music from Marcos Portugal, the overture to his Il Duque di Foi, Alvaro Casuto, and the Algarve Orchestra performing. Welcome once again. Let's enjoy the music.

Jeg vil tage til Marcos Portugals Il Duque de Foix. Alvaro Casuto and the Algarve Orchestra kicking off the 7 o'clock hour here on our Tuesday, this 12th of May. 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The summer concert season is almost upon us, and beginning May 26th, you can hear Santa Fe Chamber Music broadcasts right here on KHFM. 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To enjoy performances from one of the most distinguished chamber music festivals in the United States. We are Classical 95.5 KHFM, your home for classical music in New Mexico. All right, music from Robert Schumann to continue here. The Sostenuto Assai Allegro Ma Non Troppo, the first movement from Schumann's Symphony No. 2 in C Major, Opus 61. Schumann living from 1810 to 1856. This piece sort of begun in 1845 with some sketches, but then was published in 1847 as number two, Symphony number two, but was the third symphony completed. Revolutionary and Romantic Orchestra performing.

0: First movement, the Sostenuto Assai, Allegro Monotropo, from Robert Schumann's Symphony No. 2 in C Major, Opus 61, published in 1847. Revolutionary and Romantic Orchestra performing, rolling through our 7 o'clock hour here on our Tuesday. 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All right, quick break. Music from Jesse Montgomery coming up. Soul Force, Michael Repper and the New York Youth Symphony performing. Stay right there.
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Soul Force from Jesse Montgomery. Michael Repper and the New York Youth Symphony performing here for us as we're making our way through the first hour of our Tuesday. 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KHFM's 10 at 10 series continues this weekend, sponsored by the Mind the Gap Fund. Saturday's live concert broadcast features the Arroyo Hondo Duo, brothers Rafael and Gabriel Ingles, winners of the Jackie McGeehee Young Artist Competition. They perform on piano and violin with youthful energy and expressive artistry, and you can be part of the live studio audience at the KHFM studios for the next 10 at 10, coming up Saturday, this Saturday, May 16th at 10 a.m. For more information and to request seats, go to khfm.org and click on Listen and Watch. All right, some Vivaldi for us now, a cello concerto. Not unusual, there's a lot for violin, but also a lot for cello. Cello concerto in A minor from Antonio Vivaldi. Technically engaging, they're calling it, a Baroque concerto, 1720 to 1724-ish. Sort of the three-movement style, lively opening, a profound, slow movement, they're calling it, a challenging finale from Vivaldi on his cello concerto. Ofra Hornoy handling the duties there on the cello, with Richard Stamp and the Toronto Chamber Orchestra performing.

0: Cello Concerto in A Minor from Antonio Vivaldi from about 1720-ish. Ofra Harnoy on the cello with Richard Stamp leading the Toronto Chamber Orchestra. Making our way through the first hour here on our Tuesday. Coming up, the 8 o'clock hour, Antonin Dvorak's String Quartet number 13. It kicks off the 8 o'clock hour, of course. It's the first of our evening's masterworks, so stick around for that. Right now, a quick break. So Mozart coming up, the Menuetto from Wolfgang Amadeus Mozart's A Musical Joke, Orpheus Chamber Orchestra performing.
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The Menuetto from Wolfgang Amadeus Mozart's A Musical Joke, the Orpheus Chamber Orchestra performing. Just about running out of time here in this first hour of our Tuesday. 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All right, we're on our way to the Evening Masterworks. First Evening Masterworks, Antonin Dvorak's String Quartet number 13 coming up. Right now, music from John Field on our way there, the Nocturne in A Major, John O'Connor on the piano.

Nocturne in A major from John Field, John O'Connor on the piano. Just about out of time here in this 7 o'clock hour, the first hour here of our Tuesday. 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All right, grab your favorite beverage, get yourself ready, get comfortable. Coming up the 8 o'clock hour, of course. And we'll kick it off with the first of our evening's masterworks, as usual. I have the string quartet number 13 in G major, opus 106 from Antonin Dvorak. The Prajak Quartet performing. That's the 8 o'clock hour. It's coming right up. We're going to kick it off with the first of our evening's masterworks. Stay close.

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1: Oh, hey there. Welcome back to our Tuesday evening and our 8 o'clock hour. It's Weeknights with David. I'm your host, David Sinkus. Really appreciate you being here with me, of course. Sharing your time, enjoying this music. Hope you're ready and comfortable. Have your favorite beverage. Time for the first of our evening's masterworks. I have the string quartet number 13 in G major, opus 106, from Antonin Dvorak, the Prajak Quartet performing for us. Dvorak composed the string quartet number 13, G major, opus 106, between November 11th and December 9th of 1895. It was then first performed by the Bohemian Quartet in Prague, October 9th of 1896. The string quartet, it does contain four movements, about 35 minutes. And so we're going to enjoy it. It is the, of course, string quartet number 13 from Antonin Dvorak. It's in G major, opus 106, the Prajak Quartet performing as we kick off the 8 o'clock hour here on our Tuesday evening with the first of our evening's masterworks.

0: String Quartet number 13 in G major, opus 106 from Antonin Dvorak. Prajak Quartet performing as we've kicked off the 8 o'clock hour here on this Tuesday with the first of our evening's masterworks. Coming up, the 10 o'clock hour, Gabriel Fauré's Piano Quartet number 1 in C minor on his birthday. We'll enjoy as the second of our evening's masterworks. Can, of course, hear your evening's masterworks each weeknight, Monday through Friday, in the 8 and 10 o'clock hours, right here and only here on Weeknights with David. 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So stay right there. Quick break. Stay with me. Music from Frédéric Chopin coming right up.
1: There's a special connection that happens when voices come together in song. I'm Kathleen Rich, and once a month on KHFM, I invite you to slow down and enjoy that connection on the Choral Hour. 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
3: Música Antigua de Albuquerque, presenting Alphabet Soup, a concert of medieval and Renaissance music by composers whose names start with all the different letters of the alphabet, and yes, including Q and X. Repertoire includes composers such as Josquin des Prez and Jean Mouton, whilst discovering composers whose works are rarely encountered in concerts. For example, music by the medieval composer known only as Queldric, found in the English Old Hall manuscript from the early 15th century. Saturday, May 16th, 4:30 p.m. at St. Bede's Episcopal Church in Santa Fe, and Sunday, May 17th, 4:30 p.m. at St. Michael and All Angels Episcopal Church in Albuquerque. Música Antigua de Albuquerque is a nonprofit organization. 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Alphabet Soup. Tickets and information at 505-842-9613 or musica-antigua.org.
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0: My music now from Frédéric Chopin, the Scherzo, number 1 in B minor from Chopin, opus 20. That's from 1831-32-ish, Chopin living from 1810 to 1849. And scherzo, sort of meaning to jest with someone, is supposed to make people laugh and have fun, create a good mood, an upbeat scherzo here from Chopin. Yundi Lee on the piano.

Scherzo number 1 in B minor from Frédéric Chopin from 1832. It's Opus 20. Yoon D. Lee Pianos. We're just about out of time in the 8 o'clock hour on our Tuesday evening. 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All right, on our way to the 9 o'clock hour right now, music from Giovanni Gabrieli. The Canzone number 11 for 8, Concerto Palatino performing.

Ends on number 11 for 8 from Giovanni Gabrieli. Certo Palatino performing, as we're just about out of time here in this 8 o'clock hour on this Tuesday. We're closing out the 12th day of May 2026 here on our Tuesday. It's creeping towards the weekend here, and the 9 o'clock hour, which is coming right up. We'll kick it off with music from Felix Mendelssohn, music from his trio number 1 in D minor. A little music from Duke Ellington, from a little more of Vivaldi this time, instead of cello, as I mentioned, violin. Lots more. It's all coming up at the 9 o'clock hour. Stay right there.

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3: 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Welcome back to our Tuesday evening and this 9 o'clock hour. It's Weeknights with David. I'm your host, David Sinkus. Thanks so much for being here with me, sharing your time, enjoying this music. Really appreciate it. If it's something on your mind you want to reach out, you can reach me at david@khfm.org. All right, let's kick off the hour with some Mendelssohn. I have the third and fourth movements, the Scherzo, the Giro, and I Vivace, and the fourth movement, the Allegro Assai Appassionato, from Felix Mendelssohn's Trio No. 1 in D minor, Opus 49. Here from Mendelssohn from 1839 for a movement piece. We're hearing, obviously, third and fourth. Claremont Trio performing, kicking off the 9 o'clock hour. Enjoy.

third and fourth movements from Felix Mendelssohn's Trio No. 1 in D minor, Opus 49 from 1839. Calling it very Schumann-esque, romantic, of course, one of his greatest and one of the most popular, but also one of his greatest that Mendelssohn wrote himself, his trios. Claremont Trio here performing. As we're making our way through the 9 o'clock hour on this Tuesday, listener-supported 95.5 KHFM Classical Public Radio, streaming online 24 hours a day at khfm.org. 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All right, music from Duke Ellington. One of his last pieces here, The River Suite. This is the fourth movement, The Lake, from Ellington's The River Suite. Joanne Folletta and the Buffalo Philharmonic performing.

0: Fourth movement, The Lake, from Duke Ellington's The River Suite. Joanne Folletta, Buffalo Philharmonic here. That from about the 70s, 1970s, somewhere around there, maybe late 60s. As we make our way through this 9 o'clock hour here on our Tuesday, listener-supported 95.5 KHFM Classical Public Radio, streaming online 24 hours a day at khfm.org. All right, coming up, music from Charles Gounod, the finale from his Symphony No. 1, Sir Neville Mariner and the Academy of St. Martin in the Fields performing.
1: 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Two symphonies connected not only by the influence of Beethoven, but by the fact that during his lifetime, Brahms was probably the greatest living expert on Schubert's music. 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

The finale from Chalgrenot's Symphony No. 1, Chernobyl Mariner and the Academy of St. Martin in the Fields. 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A little more Vivaldi for us here this evening, this time a violin concerto. This one in C major from Antonio Vivaldi, Baroque period, of course. They're calling it very bright, a bright piece, bright and lively, three-movement structure. Technically demanding, of course. It's included in a collection of some of his later composed concertos, the violin concerto in C major here. Giuliano Carmagnola on the Baroque violin with Andrea Marcone on the harpsichord and conducting the Venice Baroque Orchestra.

0: And Concerto in C Major from Antonio Vivaldi. Baroque period, of course. Bright Piece from about 1725. Giuliano Carmignola on the Baroque violin with Andrea Marcone on the harpsichord and conducting the Venice Baroque Orchestra as we are rolling through the 9 o'clock hour. Coming up, Gabriel Fauré's Piano Quartet No. 1 in C Minor kicks off the 10 o'clock hour, the second of our evening's masterworks here on Gabriel Fauré's birthday. We'll celebrate. Coming up after the break, music from Émile Naumoff in Memoriam, Lili Boulanger, Catherine Marchese in the bassoon with Émile Naumoff himself on the piano. Coming up after the break, stay right there.
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2: 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I am the music director of the Santa Fe Women's Ensemble. 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

In Memoriam Lili Boulanger, from Emile Namou, a Belgian composer, Catherine Marchese and the bassoon with Emile Namou on the piano. As we're out of time here in the 9 o'clock hour on this Tuesday, of course, our 12th of May. 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Hey, we're your home for classical music in New Mexico. And of course, your evening's masterworks, the second one coming right up. Hope you're ready, you're comfortable. Grab your favorite beverage, refresh what you have. We have a birthday coming up, Gabriel Fauré's birthday. We'll enjoy the piano quartet number 1 in C minor. Manuel Ax piano, Isaac Stern violin, Jamie Laredo viola, Yo-Yo Ma cello. It's the second of our evening's masterworks, kicking off the 10 o'clock hour. Stay close.

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1: Well, good evening and welcome to our welcome back here to our Tuesday evening here. This 12th day of May, coming up here our 10 o'clock hour. Of course, we kick off the 10 o'clock hour with the second of our evening's masterworks. I hope you're ready, you're comfortable, have your favorite beverage. It's Gabriel Fauré's birthday, born on this day here. Gabriel Fauré, May 12th of 1845, lived on November 4th of 1924. We're going to enjoy his piano quartet, number one in the C minor. Emmanuel Ax on the piano with Isaac Stern violin, Jamie Laredo viola, Yo-Yo Ma cello. Of course, Fauré, a French composer, his piano quartet, number one, one of the two chamber works he wrote for conventional piano quartet. Despite being in a minor key, it's predominantly positive in tone, though with some hints in the slow movement of the emotional turmoil of Fauré's life at the time of the composition. He later wrote a second work in the form. Its work follows the conventional layout of the genre with four movements, as I mentioned here, roughly similar proportions. The opening movement's the longest, the second scherzo movement is the shortest, so let's enjoy it. The piano quartet number one in C minor from Gabriel Fauré, here on his birthday. Emmanuel Ax piano, Isaac Stern violin, Jamie Laredo viola, Yo-Yo Ma cello. Let's enjoy the second of our evening's masterworks.

0: Piano Quartet Number 1 in C Minor from Gabriel Fauré, Emmanuel Axe on the piano, Isaac Stern Violin, Jamie Laredo Viola, Yo-Yo Ma Cello, as we just enjoyed the second of our evening's masterworks here on Gabriel Fauré's birthday. Of course, you can only hear your evening's masterworks right here on Weeknights with David, your music, your station, listener-supported, 95.5 KHFM, Classical Public Radio, streaming online 24 hours a day at khfm.org. 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
0: Music right now from Jacques Ibert, his divertissement for small orchestra. It's his best-known work, actually, the Straw Hat, it's called. This is a six-movement suite, arranged by Ibert in 1930 from his incidental music for the production of The Straw Hat in 1929. Erica Kunzel and the Cincinnati Pops performing.

Der Fretschmann for Small Orchestra from Jacques Ibert, a six-movement suite of incidental music from his The Straw Hat from 1929, Ibert's. Eric Kunzel and the Cincinnati Pops rolling through this 10 o'clock hour on our Tuesday. 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Hey, we're New Mexico's only 24-hour-a-day dedicated classical music station. We've been here for 72 years and counting, and have been broadcasting classical music to radio audiences since 1954. And here we go, more. So Mozart now, the overture to Wolfgang Amadeus Mozart's Abduction from the Seraglio. Right now, Sir Charles McCarris with the Scottish Chamber Orchestra performing.

The overture to Wolfgang Amadeus Mozart's Abduction from the Seraglio. Sir Charles McCarris with the Scottish Chamber Orchestra as we've run out of time in the 10 o'clock hour on our Tuesday. 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Your home for classical music in New Mexico. All right, our final hour coming up here as we roll out this Tuesday, roll out of this 12th of May. Sonata number one from Dietrich Buxtehude opens up the final hour, the 11 o'clock hour. Also some Brahms, some Boccherini, all coming up in our final hour. Stick around. We'll listen together.

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1: Well, hey there. Welcome back to our Tuesday evening and our final hour here, this 11 o'clock hour. It's Weeknights with David. I'm your host, David Sinkus. Really appreciate you being here, of course, sharing your time, enjoying this music. Hey, something on your mind you want to reach out, you can reach me at david@khfm.org. Our music from Dietrich Buxtehude to kick off the final hour, the Sonata No. 1 in F major. John Holloway on the violin, Jaap ter Linden on the viola da gamba, and Lars Ulrik Mortensen on the harpsichord.

Sonata number 1 in F major from Dietrich Buxtehude, John Holloway violin, Jaapter Linden, viola da gamba, Lars Ulrik Mortensen on the harpsichord. 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

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Brahms here as we continue. Third movement, the Andante con moto from Johannes Brahms' Piano Quartet No. 1 in G minor, Opus 25. Was premiered in Hamburg in 1861. It was composed from like 1856 to 61. Premiered in Hamburg in 1861. Clara Schumann at the piano there from Brahms, living from 1833 to 1897. Murray Pariah here on the piano with members of the Amadeus Quartet performing.

0: Third movement, Andante con moto from Johannes Brahms Piano Quartet, number 1 in G minor, opus 25 from 1861. Murray Pryor Piano, members of the Amadeus Quartet performing. All through the final minutes of this Tuesday evening, this 12th of May, listener supported 95.5 KHFM Classical Public Radio. All right, quick break. Music from Jerome Moros after the break. The third movement, the Vivace from Moros's Concerto for Flute and a String Orchestra. Alexa Still Flute, Donald Armstrong, and the New Zealand Chamber Orchestra performing. Coming right up.
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Third movement, the Vivace from Jerome Maross's Concerto for Flute and String Orchestra. Alexis Still Flute, Donald Armstrong with the New Zealand Chamber Orchestra here as we are making our way through the final minutes of this Tuesday evening, of course. Here at 95.5 KHFM, we love to interact with our listeners about our music and community. 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And as always, thanks for supporting New Mexico's classical music. All right, some Boccherini taking us here to the witching hour. Cello Sonata in G Major from Luigi Boccherini. Classical period in style, of course, from Boccherini. Three-movement piece from 1766. Boccherini living from 1743 to 1805. Christian Benda cello, Sebastian Benda on the forte piano.

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Fandango from Santiago de Murcia, Paul Odette on the Baroque guitar, performing with the Harp Consort. As we're out of time here on our Tuesday. 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If you've been listening to Weeknights with David, I'm your host, David Sinkis. Thanks so much for being here with me, sharing your time, enjoying this music, of course. We'll do it all again tomorrow, our Wednesday evening. 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Stay right there. Peter Vandegraaff takes you into your overnight. And as always, you got to start your day off right, weekday mornings with Tanya Cole. Stay safe, stay healthy, stay listening. Have a great night and a better tomorrow.

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1: I'm Peter Van de Graaff, your host. Thank you for joining me. Mozart wrote a series of string quartets dedicated to his good friend Joseph Haydn, and one of those quartets is known as the Dissonance Quartet. There are some rather modern sounds to the beginning of the piece. I'm going to be playing that for you later on. I have a couple of rhapsodies for you right now. And let's begin with this one by Johannes Brahms. It's one of his very, very last compositions he wrote. It's the Opus 119, number 4, Rhapsody in B-flat. And the recording I have for you is with pianist Barry Douglas.

Here's a Brahmsian masterpiece for you. It is the Rhapsody in B-flat, the fourth of the piano pieces, Opus 119 by Brahms. Barry Douglas was the pianist, the first of a couple of rhapsodies that we will be hearing as we move now to England. Herbert Howells, who lived through most of the 20th century, best known for his choral music, wrote this work for orchestra, The Pastoral Rhapsody. And it's played by the London Symphony, conducted by Richard Hickox.

We heard there the Pastoral Rhapsody by the English composer Herbert Howells, as Richard Hickok conducted the London Symphony. Same orchestra, same conductor now. This is music by a woman named Doreen Carwithen, who lived from 1922 to 2003, and her Bishop Rock Overture. It's a concert overture from 1952.

0: That was music by a woman named Doreen Carwithin and her concert overture, Bishop Rock. That was the London Symphony, Richard Hickox, the conductor. Doreen Carwithin studied with a very, very prominent film score composer in England named William Olwen, and she became his wife as well.
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0: This is called A Dump by John Johnson.

a dance called A Dump by John Johnson. Now to Mozart we go, and one of his string quartets he dedicated to his friend Joseph Haydn. There are six of them in all. This is one of the better notes, one of the more unusual, really. It starts off sounding quite modern, in fact, and thus it's called the Dissonance Quartet. But then it does turn into some pure Mozart. String Quartet number 19 in C, Kirchhoff 465. And here is the Tokyo String Quartet.

Although that music is by Wolfgang Amadeus Mozart, in a sense, we can thank Haydn for that. Haydn, who always was experimenting with different sounds and structures and musical jokes in his string quartets. Well, Mozart was inspired by those Haydn quartets to write a collection of his own, a series of six quartets dedicated to Haydn, acknowledging his great genius in that form. That was the string quartet number 19 in C, Kirchhoff 465, and because of the very unusual, rather modern-sounding opening, again, experimentation at play here, that is known as the Dissonance Quartet. Music of Mozart performed by the Tokyo String Quartet. Here is a brief song by Hugo Wolf. Wenn ich in deine Augen sehe, when I look into your eyes. Very romantic song here with William Daisley, baritone, and Sholto Kinnoch playing the piano.

0: one of history's greatest song composers at work there, Hugo Wolf. Wenn ich in deinen Augen sehe, when I see into your eyes. That was William Daisley, baritone, Schotelkinoch piano.
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0: I will pay tribute to some great writers, some literary writers up ahead. Walt Whitman, Mark Twain, Heinrich Kleist. Stay tuned, I'm Peter Van de Graaff. Before we listen to the Walt Whitman Overture by Gustav Holst, here is something by Gustav Holst's daughter. Her name is Imogen Holst, and the BBC Concert Orchestra is led by Alice Farnham in On Westhall Hill.

performance by the BBC Concert Orchestra, conducted by Alice Farnham, and music by Holst. No, not Gustav, but by his daughter, Imogen Holst. It's titled On West Hall Hill. Great American writer, poet, Walt Whitman, inspiration for many songs and many other compositions as well. It's interesting how much British composers were taken by Walt Whitman's writing. We think maybe most famously the first symphony of Vaughan Williams, the Sea Symphony. Here is a concert overture in tribute to Walt Whitman by the composer of The Planets, Gustav Holst, and simply called Walt Whitman Overture. This is Joanne Folletta to conduct the Ulster Orchestra.

Joanne Faletta, the Ulster Orchestra, and the Walt Whitman Overture, not by an American composer, as one might expect with an American writer, but rather by Gustav Holst. Here is a setting of a Walt Whitman text by another English composer, Irish-born, Sir Charles Villiers Stanford, Joy, Shipmate, Joy.

Roderick Williams sang that Walt Whitman text set by Sir Charles Villiers Stanford. Here's another piece in tribute to a great American writer, Mark Twain. And this is by a composer who's very, very famous in the Broadway musical world. His name is Jerome Kern, maybe most famously for a Showboat. This is Mark Twain, A Portrait for Orchestra, Keith Lockhart with the Boston Pops.

Mark Twain, Portrait for Orchestra by Jerome Kern. Yes, that Jerome Kern, Old Man River, etc. Keith Lockhart conducted there, the Boston Pops. One more piece in tribute to a writer. This is a German writer now, who was from the time of Beethoven, lived a very short life. His name is Heinrich Kleist, K-L-E-I-S-T, a poet, dramatist, short story writer, very influential. And a composer named, a late romantic composer named Richard Wetz, W-E-T-Z, wrote this Kleist Overture, which we hear with the Rheinland-Pfalz Philharmonic, conducted by Werner Andreas Albert.

concert overture inspired by the writings of a German author from around the time of Beethoven, Heinrich Kleist. But music by Richard Wetz, W-E-T-Z, Werner Andreas Albert, Rheinland-Pfalz Philharmonic with the Kleist Overture. Now turning to Beethoven and his variations on Mozart's Ein Mädchen oder Weibchen. It's a tune from The Magic Flute. And here are Mstislav Rostropovich and Vaso Devetsi.

cellist Mstislav Rostropovich and pianist Vaso Devetsi performing together that music by Beethoven in tribute to Mozart, the variations on Ein Mädchen oder Weibchen from the Magic Flute. Let's hear a little more by Mozart, actually dating from about the same time as he was working on the Magic Flute. He was writing a lot of German dances during this period, and here is the Kirchhoff 571, number 1 in D, with Nicholas Arnoncourt and Vienna Concertus Musicus.

0: was Arnoncourt, Vienna Concentus Musicus, and one of a collection, the first of a collection, of six German dances by Wolfgang Amadeus Mozart.
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0: I'm Peter Van de Graaff, your host, and before I bring to you the Latin American Symphonettes by Morton Gould, which draws on Latin American dance forms, I have this for you by a Latin American composer. He is from Paraguay, great, great guitarist, Agustín Barrios Mangorey. This is the Vals de Primavera, the Waltz of Springtime, and Alexander Sergei Ramirez plays it.

is a work inspired by Latin American dance forms, the rumba, the conga, the tango, etc. But it's by an American composer and conductor named Morton Gould. This is the Latin American Symphonette, and it is Maurice Abravanel who leads the Utah Symphony.

0: At the time that music came out in 1941, dance music from Latin America was all the rage in the United States. And so Morton Gould drew on dance forms from Cuba and Argentina in composing the work we just heard there. It's sometimes called the Symphonette No. 4, but it's certainly better known as the Latin American Symphonette by Morton Gould. And that performance was by the Utah Symphony. The conductor was Maurice Abravanel. This is by Paraguayan guitarist-composer Agustin Barrios Mangore, The Bees.
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Las Abejas, The Bees by Agustín Barrios Mangoré. And that was a performance by Thibaut Garcia. Been hearing music from Latin America. Let's now move to Switzerland. Here is a composer who was very prolific in writing many, many different forms, prominent in his day, now fairly forgotten, but wrote music of such high quality. I'm very excited to share this with you. His name is Joachim Raff, R-A-F-F. He's probably best known for having served as the assistant to, for many years, Franz Liszt in Weimar, Germany. Joachim Raff now is not only a composer, also a pianist, and he wrote a piano concerto, which we're going to hear right now, with Michael Ponti and the Hamburg Symphony, Richard Kapp, conductor.

We've heard music by a mid-19th century Swiss composer named Joachim Raff, who wrote successfully in so many forms. His piano concerto there with Michael Ponti, Hamburg Symphony, and Richard Capp conductor. I mentioned before we heard the piece that Joachim Raff was very closely associated with Franz Liszt for many, many years. Here is it's a harmonization of Gregorian chant made by Liszt, part of a large collection called Responsories and Antiphons. This text taken, originally the music taken from the Requiem, Liberame Domine. Leslie Howard plays it.

0: Some Gregorian chant taken from the Requiem as harmonized by Liszt.
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0: Pianist Maria Joao Pires brings us the Fantasy Impromptu in C-sharp minor by Chopin.

This is a lesser known symphony. You may have never heard the symphony before. Symphony number 67 in F of Haydn. And it's recorded on period instruments by Philharmonia Baroque Orchestra, conducted by Nicholas McGuigan.

George Dombrati singing that Song of the Black Woman by Darius Milhaud with pianist Lambert Boumiller. We go to Africa for music by Camille Saint-Saëns. This is from his Algerian suite as we listen to the very famous French Military March. Jeffrey Simon conducts the London Philharmonic.

Camille Saint-Saëns wrote that music, the famous Marche Militaire Française, French Military March, which comes from the Algerian suite. Saint-Saëns spent a lot of time in Northern Africa. I was fascinated by the sounds and people there. That was Geoffrey Simon, who conducted the London Philharmonic. And while we're in Africa, let's listen to this by the African English composer Samuel Coleridge Taylor, who was born to an English mother and a father from Sierra Leone, Africa. Here is his African Suite. It's played by Rochelle Sennett.

The African English composer Samuel Coleridge Taylor took great and deep interest in music of all kinds of places, including the United States, including African American music and real African music, as we heard right there. That's the African Suite by Samuel Coleridge Taylor. The pianist was Rochelle Sennett. And this takes us to South Africa. Njenge Badi is the title of this. Josephine Lee conducts the Chicago Children's Chorus.

0: That's a traditional melody from South Africa, Njenge Badi, and the Chicago Children's Chorus performed that under the direction of Josephine Lee.
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0: Well, I have some very nice items here for you to enjoy, including a Schubert symphony, his very first, in fact, one strongly modeled after those of Haydn and Mozart. We're going to get to that in just a few minutes. Later on, two fugues, one by Benjamin Britten, one by Mozart, both for strings, Britten's Prelude and Fugue and Mozart's Adagio and Fugue. Something right now for string quartet by the Russian composer Alexander Glazunov. He composed five novelettes, and this is the second of the five. He called it Oriental, and it's performed by a string quartet based in Glazunov's hometown of St. Petersburg.

Russian composers in the late 19th century had a fascination with things oriental. There's an example of that. It's called Oriental by Alexander Glazunov and a performance by the St. Petersburg String Quartet. Franz Schubert was just 16 years old when he wrote his Symphony No. 1. One wouldn't expect him to have a very individual voice, and he really doesn't in this piece. It's strongly inspired by Mozart and Haydn, but the quality cannot be denied. Here's a performance by the Berlin Philharmonic.

0: very first of the symphonies of Franz Schubert. The D major Deutsch listing 82, 16-year-old Franz Schubert composed that. Berlin Philharmonic and Daniel Barenboim.
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6 Scottish dances in less than 2 minutes. Music by Franz Schubert. We heard the whole collection there of his Deutsch 421, played by Michel D'Alberto. We have next a couple of fugues for strings. One is a late work by Wolfgang Amadeus Mozart for string quartet, sometimes played by string orchestra. We'll hear it in string quartet, though. It's called the Adagio in Fugue. We'll get to that in a little bit. But first, we have a prelude in fugue for 18 string players by Benjamin Britten. Why such a strange number? Well, it was composed for Boyd Neal's string orchestra, celebrating their 10th anniversary, and that was all the members of the ensemble that were active at the time. Here is the Norwegian Chamber Orchestra, led by Iona Brown.

music by Benjamin Britten, his Prelude and Fugue for 18 strings, performed by the Norwegian Chamber Orchestra, conducted by Iona Brown. Another work for strings. Sometimes this is played by string orchestra, but we're going to hear it now performed just by a string quartet for which it was originally composed. Some late music by Mozart. Late in life, Mozart took a great interest in the form of the fugue. He wrote some really throughout his life, but after introduction to the music of Bach, he particularly was intrigued by the form. Here is the Griller String Quartet now with Mozart's C minor, Adagio, and Fugue.

some light music by Mozart, a work which stands on its own simply as the Adagio and Fugue in C minor. There's a version for two pianos of that piece, and Mozart originally composed it for two pianos, then orchestrated it for four string voices. That was the Griller Quartet and Mozart's Kirche 546. After all that string music, here's Empire Brass with this Old Dog Tray March by G.W.E. Friedrich.

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1: A romance for you by Gabriel Fauré. We're going to get to some Ravel in just a moment or two, but first this romance for violin and piano, performed by Jean-Philippe Collard, piano, and Augustin Dumay, violin.

Augustin Dumay, violin, Jean-Philippe Collard, piano, The Romance by Fauré. I'm Peter van de Graaff. I'd like to excerpt here before listening to a number of concert allegros from a ballet by Maurice Ravel called Daphnis et Chloé. The work is sometimes performed in its entirety, but most often we hear one of the two suites therefrom, and the best known of those is this one, the suite number two. It begins with the rising of the sun, the start of the day, then a pantomime, and then general dance. Here's the Hallé Orchestra, led by Sir John Barbarolli.

Sir John Barbarelli and the Halle Orchestra. The notes don't indicate here who the chorus was. Maybe the Halle Chorus. Anyway, that was the Daphnis et Chloé Suite No. 2 from the ballet of that title by Maurice Ravel. Concert Allegros ahead for you. We have a trio of them, but first a bit more French music. This takes us back to the early 16th century, a composer named Nicole de Cellier de Hesdin, and the piece is titled A True Musician.

Performance by the Clément Jeannequin Ensemble, but music by Nicole Desselier de Hesdin, a real musician. Sir Edward Elgar was not a pianist. He conceived things mostly on a symphonic scale, and so he did not write much piano music. But here's an exception to that. It was written over a period of 5 years, although it's a shorter piece. It's called simply Concert Allegro, and Peter Pettinger is pianist.

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That's simply called Concert Allegro, and Peter Pettinger was the pianist. Another Concert Allegro here. This one is by a man who was a great guitarist, Ferdinando Carulli, his name. Carl Scheidt is the soloist here with the Vienna soloists.

music by a man who was a contemporary of Beethoven, born the same year, in fact, but a great guitarist. His name, Ferdinando Carulli. And that was his Concert Allegro, played by Carl Scheidt and the Vienna soloists accompanied, conducted by Wilfried Böttcher. And now to our third Concert Allegro. This is a very little-known composition by Chopin, although he wrote it in his maturity. It is a work for piano and orchestra, not a concerto, however. And we have a performance here by Michael Ponte and the Berlin Symphony Orchestra, Volker Schmidt-Gartenbach, the conductor.

Music by Chopin, performed by Michael Ponti and the Berlin Symphony Orchestra, Volker Schmidt-Gartenbach, the conductor. That's called the Concert Allegro. Chopin composed that for solo piano, although he intended to orchestrate it, never did. It was left to, a few people have tried making the orchestration, but Kazimierz Wielkomirski made it there.

Hello, good morning. Welcome. I'm Tanya Cole. Today's Wednesday, and this is listener-supported 95.5 KHFM, Classical Public Radio, streaming online at khfm.org. And coming up in the first half hour this morning is a lullaby, as well as a piece called Open Letters. We start out with Bohemian composer George Chart, and it is a sonata for solo cello and harpsichord. It's in the key of F major. And the cello is played by Octavie Dostalier-Lalonde, with Artem Belogirov playing fortepiano. And it is the 13th day of May.

0: That was a sonata for solo cello and harpsichord. And the fortepiano was played by Artem Belogorov with Octavie Dostalier-Lalonde playing cello piccolo. And it was a piece by Czech composer George Chart, also known as Yiddy Chart. 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I'm Tanya Cole, and today is May 13th, 2026. 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On the west side at 10701 Corrales Road. Here's the first weather forecast of the morning.
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2: Good morning. Warm and breezy this afternoon with a high of 90 degrees in Albuquerque, 84 in Santa Fe. A storm and rain chance developing later this afternoon into tomorrow morning with a low of 53 degrees in Santa Fe, 58 in Albuquerque. More on your extended forecast at KOAT.com. I'm KOAT 7 forecaster Christiana Ramos with your KOAT Action 7 News forecast for Classical 95.5 KHFM.
0: Okay, we keep it very gentle, starting with a lullaby, a Berceuse by Mili Balakirev, not starting but returning. And the piano is played by Alexander Paley.

0: That was pianist Alexander Paley performing a Bersus by Mili Balakirev. And good morning. I am Tanya Cole. It's 95.5 KHFM. The summer concert season is almost upon us. And beginning May the 26th, you can hear Santa Fe Chamber Music broadcast right here on KHFM. Just be sure to tune in every Tuesday at 7 p.m. throughout August the 18th to enjoy performances from one of the most distinguished chamber music festivals in the United States. We are Classical, 95.5 KHFM, your home for classical music in New Mexico. And right now, you will hear a preview of the very beginning work, I shouldn't say, maybe works, or episode is better, of the Santa Fe Chamber Music Festival.
1: 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Giovanni Sattel, Lila Josefowitz, and Paul Watkins deliver the powerful Shostakovich piano trio in E minor. And Martin Beaver, Milena Paro-Vanderstadt, and Eric Kim interpret Doch Nanni's lyrical serenade.
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That piece was called Open Letters by living composer, Korean-American woman Joanne Na. And the clarinet was played by Wanga Kim with Eunhee Grace Choi on piano. Next up is a piece by a Baroque composer, Fredericus Groneman. And it's his flute sonata in D major that we will hear. Jed Wentz plays the flute with Musica Adrenum.

0: That Baroque piece of music was written by Fredericus Gronman. It was flute sonata in D major, and that was Musica Ad Rinum with flutist Jed Wentz. I'm Tanya Cole, and it's 95.5 KHFM, Classical Public Radio. It's time for the weather forecast once again. We'll hear it from KOAT's Christiana Ramos.
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2: Good morning. Warm and breezy this afternoon with a high of 90 degrees in Albuquerque, 84 in Santa Fe. A storm and rain chance developing later this afternoon into tomorrow morning with a low of 53 degrees in Santa Fe, 58 in Albuquerque. More on your extended forecast at KOAT.com. I'm KOAT 7 forecaster Christiana Ramos with your KOAT Action 7 News forecast for Classical 95.5 KHFM.
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4: the New Mexico Philharmonic. The NM Phil presents their final Popejoy concert of the season, Schumann and Mahler's Fifth, Saturday, May 16th, 6 p.m. at Popejoy Hall. NM Phil music director Roberto Minchuk leads the orchestra in a program featuring two trend-setting giants of symphonic music, Robert Schumann and Gustav Mahler. The program begins with Schumann's Violin Concerto featuring soloist Karen Gonyo. Schumann's Violin Concerto, though composed in 1853, was not premiered publicly till 1937 and still not performed from Schumann's original manuscript until 1988. The program also includes Mahler's Symphony No. 5, premiered in 1905. Schumann and Mahler's Fifth, Saturday, May 16th, 6 p.m. at Popejoy Hall. 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

That work, written by an Italian Renaissance composer by the name of Filippo Azzaiolo, was arranged for European and Chinese strings with Indian percussion, and it was performed there by cellist Yo-Yo Ma with the Silk Road Ensemble called Chi Passa per Sta Strada.

Considered a Zulu freedom song, that was called One by One, traditional piece, and it was sung by Kantus. I'm Tanya Cole. Thanks for joining me this morning. It's 95.5 KHFM. And perhaps, I don't know, you didn't get to hang out with your mother this past weekend, or perhaps you just want to hang out with your mom, even when it's not Mother's Day. Well, there were numerous performances this past weekend in honor of Mother's Day, and there's still one more coming up this weekend. Maybe there wasn't room. It's presented by the High Desert Winds, and it's called A Tribute to Mothers and Other Prominent Women. And the guest conductor is Dr. Jan Gaynor. And it features works by Johannes Brahms, Rina Ismail, Gustav Holst, Astor Piazzolla, and more. And it takes place at the St. Francis Auditorium this coming Sunday at 2 in the afternoon. You can find more information at ConcordiaSantaFe.org. Just select ensembles. Additionally, you can find that listing at the News of the Arts on our website. Again, I'm Tanya Cole. I'm glad you're here, and I hope that you stay with us. It's 95.5 KHFM.

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2: Quintessence, a community of singers. Choral arrangements of top 40 hits. 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You'll hear hits from all the decades since the 1960s, including tunes by Elton John, Bob Dylan, The Beatles, Taylor Swift, and more. 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
1: Well, good morning. I am Tanya Cole. It's 95.5 KHFM. And our 10 at 10 series continues this weekend. 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
3: Good morning. Warm and breezy this afternoon with a high of 90 degrees in Albuquerque, 84 in Santa Fe. A storm and rain chance developing later this afternoon into tomorrow morning with a low of 53 degrees in Santa Fe, 58 in Albuquerque. More on your extended forecast at KOAT.com. I'm KOAT 7 forecaster Christiana Ramos with your KOAT Action 7 News forecast for Classical 95.5 KHFM.
1: We will start now with one of Johann Sebastian Bach's Brandenburg Concertos. It is number 6 in B flat major, and the recording is by the Chamber Music Society of Lincoln Center.

0: Johann Sebastian Bach's Brandenburg Concerto was number 6 in B flat major, performed there by the Chamber Music Society of Lincoln Center. Good morning. I'm Tanya Cole. Thanks for joining me. It's 95.5 KHFM. And the Santa Fe Opera has announced its 70th season. You can find out all about it, what their lineup is, at santafeopera.org. But it's a lineup of classic, lesser performed, as well as new works and new leadership appointments, as well as a trio of American premieres beginning this season and going into 2027 and 2028. But the next season offers 38 performances, including an American premiere, two new productions, and a beloved revival, as well as a new to Santa Fe Opera production. It starts July 2nd through August 28th, the next season, examining many dimensions of power, sovereign, social, romantic, and political. So again, you can find out all about that announcement at santafeopera.org. And ahead, if you stay with us, which I hope you do, is music of Johannes Brahms, A Serenade.
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You just heard the first movement to Johannes Brahms' Serenade No. 1 in D major. And Leonard Slatkin conducted the St. Louis Symphony. And Brahms' birthday just passed, I want to say, last week. And we have some folks here that do our social media. And one of them was quite pleased with a, you know, gag commercial for Raisin Brahms. And it was fairly entertaining. So if you do social media, maybe you look for that on our Instagram or on our Facebook, or if you really want to see it, I'm sure anything anymore, you can just search it on the internet and find it. Raisin Brahms. Okay, the next work is by an American composer whose style is often compared to works like Debussy, French Impressionism. And the piece is called Poem for Flute and Orchestra by Charles Tomlinson Griffiths. Carol Winsens plays the flute along with the Buffalo Philharmonic Orchestra led by Joanne Folletta.

0: A poem for flute and orchestra, written by Charles Tomlinson Griffiths toward the end of his life. Actually, I think his last work that he completed, musical work in his life, in 1918. The flutist there was Carol Winsens with the Buffalo Philharmonic Orchestra, led by Joanne Faletta. And I'm Tanya Cole, and it is 95.5 KHFM, your home for classical music in New Mexico. Here's the weather forecast from KOAT.
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2: Good morning. Warm and breezy this afternoon with a high of 90 degrees in Albuquerque, 84 in Santa Fe. A storm and rain chance developing later this afternoon into tomorrow morning with a low of 53 degrees in Santa Fe, 58 in Albuquerque. More on your extended forecast at KOAT.com. I'm KOAT 7 forecaster Christiana Ramos with your KOAT Action 7 News forecast for Classical 95.5 KHFM.
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4: Música Antigua de Albuquerque, presenting Alphabet Soup, a concert of medieval and Renaissance music by composers whose names start with all the different letters of the alphabet, and yes, including Q and X. Repertoire includes composers such as Josquin des Prez and Jean Mouton, whilst discovering composers whose works are rarely encountered in concerts. For example, music by the medieval composer known only as Queldric, found in the English Old Hall manuscript from the early 15th century. Saturday, May 16th, 4:30 p.m. at St. Bede's Episcopal Church in Santa Fe, and Sunday, May 17th, 4:30 p.m. at St. Michael and All Angels Episcopal Church in Albuquerque. 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Alphabet Soup. Tickets and information at 505-842-9613 or musica-antigua.org.
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That was incidental music for Grania and Diarmuid that Edward Elgar composed for a theatrical adaptation of the Irish myth of the same name, Grania and Diarmuid. Simon Rattle conducted the City of Birmingham Symphony Orchestra. And I'm Tanya Cole, and this is 95.5 KHFM. Your morning Mozart comes up very shortly.

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1: Well, hello and happy Wednesday. I'm Tanya Cole. Thanks so much for being here. You have good timing. I hope you're staying cool. This is actually the first morning that I've had to use the cool air here in the studio. It's luxurious. I'm glad it's there. It was 98 at my house yesterday. Luckily, not inside, but still inside. Even so, it was quite warm. I'm not quite prepared with the swamp cooler quite ready yet, but I feel like it's time, definitely. And I'm wondering if I'll get maybe just a handful of peas this year. Sometimes when the temperatures go from cool straight to hot, the peas, they don't like it. We'll see. All right, it's almost time for your morning Mozart, but first let's hear from Christiana Ramos.
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2: Good morning. Warm and breezy this afternoon with a high of 90 degrees in Albuquerque, 84 in Santa Fe. A storm and rain chance developing later this afternoon into tomorrow morning with a low of 53 degrees in Santa Fe, 58 in Albuquerque. More on your extended forecast at KOAT.com. I'm KOAT 7 forecaster Christiana Ramos with your KOAT Action 7 News forecast for Classical 95.5 KHFM.
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1: 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Slate Street Cafe is available Wednesday through Sunday, and museum admission is not required. So over the past decade, South Korean pianist Yeol Um-son has achieved global acclaim, not least for her interpretations of Mozart's piano concertos. 10 years ago, actually in 2016, she joined the Academy of St. Martin in the Fields and Sir Neville Mariner in what actually turned out to be the conductor's final recording, characterized as a radiant interpretation of Mozart's piano concerto number 21, for Onyx Classics. And she made her London debut at Cadogan Hall with that very same work and orchestra. In the year 2018, she wowed audiences after that, or the audience, I should say, at the Royal Albert Hall in 2019 with Mozart's Piano Concerto No. 15. And the YouTube video of her performance of Mozart's Piano Concerto No. 21 at the International Tchaikovsky Competition has been viewed almost 23 million times, which is thought to be a record figure for any live Mozart work on that particular platform. So this morning's work comes from an album called Mozart Complete Piano

Sonatas, and it was released in March of 2023 by Iol Umson. So she plays piano sonata number 8 in D major, Kerschel number 311. Here is your morning Mozart.

0: Pianist Joel Ohmson performing Piano Sonata number 8 in D major, Kerschel number 311. And that was your morning Mozart. And I'm Tanya Cole. And if you have questions about KHFM, well, you can find a lot of information right on our website. 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Ahead is The Prodigal Son, written by composer Hugo Alvin.
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3: 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Choral arrangements of top 40 hits. 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

0: ballet music written by the Swedish composer Hugo Alvin. And the ballet itself premiered in Stockholm in the year 1907, The Prodigal Son. Niklas Wilén led the National Symphony Orchestra of Ireland for that recording. I'm Tanya Cole. It's 95.5 KHFM, Classical Public Radio. 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
2: Good morning. Warm and breezy this afternoon with a high of 90 degrees in Albuquerque, 84 in Santa Fe. A storm and rain chance developing later this afternoon into tomorrow morning with a low of 53 degrees in Santa Fe, 58 in Albuquerque. More on your extended forecast at KOAT.com. I'm KOAT 7 forecaster Christiana Ramos with your KOAT Action 7 News forecast for Classical 95.5 KHFM.
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4: Música Antigua de Albuquerque, presenting Alphabet Soup, a concert of medieval and Renaissance music by composers whose names start with all the different letters of the alphabet, and yes, including Q and X. Repertoire includes composers such as Josquin des Prez and Jean Mouton, whilst discovering composers whose works are rarely encountered in concerts. For example, music by the medieval composer known only as Queldric, found in the English Old Hall manuscript from the early 15th century. Saturday, May 16th, 4:30 p.m. at St. Bede's Episcopal Church in Santa Fe, and Sunday, May 17th, 4:30 p.m. at St. Michael and All Angels Episcopal Church in Albuquerque. Música Antigua de Albuquerque is a nonprofit organization. This project is supported in part by New Mexico Arts, a division of the Department of Cultural Affairs, and by the National Endowment for the Arts. Alphabet Soup. Tickets and information at 505-842-9613 or musica-antigua.org.
5: Last summer, conductor Neil Venditti led a concert in Istanbul, but not everybody had a good time. A young boy told her he was bored and that he'd rather be anywhere else. What she did next surprised everyone. How Neil Venditti responded to a young critic on the next performance today from 8 p.m.

Well, that was a concerto for two trumpets, both being played by Wynton Marsalis. That was the first movement, marked Allegro. Raymond Lepard led the English Chamber Orchestra, and it was written by Antonio Vivaldi. You know, I'm Tanya Cole. I'm reminding you that Performance Today starts very soon, around 9 a.m., and I will be right here with you for that program, alongside host Valerie Kaler.

Timothy McAllister played the alto saxophone alongside pianist Liz Ames for that work written by pianist, educator, and composer, living composer Ellen Rowe. It was called Lost and Found.

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1: If they gave out crowns for tone poems, Richard Strauss might just be king. He was responsible for towering tone poems like Death and Transfiguration and Thus Spake Zarathustra, darkly whimsical tone poems like Till Eulenspiegel's Merry Pranks, epic landscapes a la an Alpine Symphony. But it all started after he read an English play. From APM American Public Media, this is Performance Today. I'm Valerie Kaler. William Shakespeare wrote of a tale told by an idiot, full of sound and fury, signifying nothing. 3 centuries later, Richard Strauss brought his own sound and fury and wrote his very first tone poem, Macbeth. It's on the way this hour.
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3: This is Concert News. I'm Brent Stevens. The New Mexico Philharmonic closes their 15th anniversary season. Violinist Karen Gomio plays Schumann's Violin Concerto, and Roberto Minchuk conducts Mahler's Symphony No. 5. 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Quintessence, a community of singers, presents Pop-Tarts 2, Electric Boogaloo, an audience favorite top 40 playlist. 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Musica Antigua de Albuquerque presents their final concert of the season, Alphabet Soup. 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
4: Well, hi there. I am Tanya Cole. Thanks for joining me. It's almost time for Performance Today, but here's another live performance taking place this weekend. It's a little ahead of Memorial Day weekend, which is not this weekend, but next. And it's presented by the Santa Fe Symphony and Chorus. It's called We Remember. I'm quite sure in honor of Memorial Day. And it features Carmen Flores Manzi as choral director, along with Paul J. Roth, collaborative pianist, the Santa Fe Symphony Chamber Singers, the Santa Fe Symphony Choral Scholars, as well as the Santa Fe Symphony Chamber Orchestra. And this performance takes place at the Cathedral Basilica of St. Francis of Assisi this Sunday at 4 p.m. That's May the 17th, and features a work by Charles Strauss called On This Day, as well as Stephen Paulus's Prayers and Remembrances. 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Additionally, all these programs are also listed at our website under News of the Arts. 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
1: 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I'm Valerie Kaler. August 17th, 1606, a theater in London. The premiere of the play Macbeth by William Shakespeare. According to legend, young actor Hal Berridge is playing the role of Lady Macbeth. Berridge gets terribly sick and dies backstage. 1672, a theater in Amsterdam. The actor playing Macbeth uses a real dagger, not a prop. He kills the actor playing Duncan while the audience watches. May 10, 1849, Astor Place in New York. Fans of a rival actor throw chairs at William McReady, who's playing Macbeth. The disturbance escalates into a riot and 25 people are killed, 100 more injured. In the world of theater, there is talk of the curse of Macbeth, that perhaps Shakespeare revealed a little too much about the dark arts in his depiction of the three weird sisters, the witches, and the local witchy practitioners exacted revenge by placing a curse on the play. Even to utter its name can call forth terrible consequences. It's all coincidence, and in some cases, entirely manufactured legend, of course. But in keeping with that superstitious lens, I'll say that composer Richard Strauss had a terrible time writing about Macbeth. He wrote an orchestral tone poem in 1886, but when it was done, he didn't like it. He withdrew the music and did some serious editing. 1890, the new version is ready to premiere with all the makings of another Strauss smash hit. Long, lush melodies, creative, clever orchestration, and Strauss was already a star at this point. But the audience did not like it. Critics did not like it. The curse of Macbeth, perhaps? Well, let's give it one more chance. Conductor James Gaffigan leading the North German Radio Elbphilharmonie Orchestra in Macbeth by Richard Strauss.

0: In the theater world, the title of Shakespeare's Scottish play is often withheld out of superstition. Some people fear that saying the name out loud will invoke a centuries-old curse. But since our venue is a concert hall, I think it's safe to say we just heard Macbeth, a symphonic poem by Richard Strauss. James, some people fear that saying the name out loud will invoke a centuries-old curse. But since our venue is a concert hall, I think it's safe to say we just heard Macbeth, a symphonic poem by Richard Strauss. James Gaffigan conducted the North German Radio Elbphilharmonie, a concert at the Elbphilharmonie in Hamburg, Germany. In a moment, everybody's doing the locomotion. 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
0: Composer Viet Quang says he was mulling over concept ideas for a new chamber piece when his mom showed him one of his dad's patents. His dad, you see, was a former physicist. And Viet Quang said, reading the abstract reminded me why I chose not to pursue his path. Y'all ready? Buckle up now. A conical scan radar system, 10, provides return pulses, 30, to an AD converter, 38, from which a shaped pulse train is received and stored in a first-in, first-out memory, 40. The stored pulse train is then passed. Viet Quang said, though I had absolutely no idea what any of this meant, the phrase pulse train struck me as a possible title for the piece. He later learned that a pulse train has a shape in terms of its waveform that has very sharp, nearly square changes in contour. He'd already drafted three separate sketches for the new piece, and the concept of a pulse train with abrupt changes allowed him to put those sketches together. They're melodically, thematically different, but they all exist within the same tempo. Here's Pulse Train by Viet Quang from a concert presented by the ensemble Roco called Voices of Vietnam. This performance from the Asia Society Building in Houston, Texas.

0: The title of that piece, Pulse Train, was inspired by a phrase composer Viet Quang had seen in a paper written by his dad, a physicist. It was a patent having to do with radar signal processing, and it was a little hard for a layperson to understand. But that one phrase really stuck with Viet Quang, Pulse Train. He used it as the title for a chamber piece he'd already been working on and strung three different ideas together within a single tempo in a way that resembled the concept of a pulse train in radar. He only realized after the fact that the piece has what he called the character of a locomotive. Viet Quang's Pulse Train, played by members of ROCO at the Asia Society building in Houston, Texas. In a moment, the lawyer to composer pipeline. This is Performance Today from APM.
1: 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It's at 10 a.m. For more information, as well as to request seats, just go to the website, khfm.org, and click on Listen and Watch.
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0: 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In the history of Western music, there are at least 37 well-known composers who went to law school when they were in their early 20s, and they either dropped out or stopped doing law to pursue their passion for music. How did this become such a theme in music history? Former law students becoming composers? Well, in most cases, we're talking about young men who were sent to law school by parents. Here's just one of those stories. Young Georg Telemann loved music, and for his parents, it was cute when he was a kid playing the recorder. But when he was a teenager who wanted to make a life in music, his mother confiscated all his musical instruments. And when he turned 20, she sent him to law school. Young Georg tried to devote himself to law, but he couldn't help himself. He wrote some music, which got played by a local group in Leipzig. The mayor heard the piece, thought it was great, paid him to write some more, And that was that. Telemann made a handsome living for the rest of his life as a composer. Here's a piece he wrote after walking away from that legal career. The Atlanta Baroque Orchestra in concert playing La Bizarre, an orchestral suite by Georg Philipp Telemann.

0: The Overture and Orchestral Suite La Bizarre by Georg Telemann. The Atlanta Baroque Orchestra gave that performance at the Cathedral of St. Philip in Atlanta. The Atlanta Baroque Orchestra is made up of a small core group of musicians from the Atlanta area, with guest artists from across the U.S. supplementing that tight-knit group. They are a conductorless ensemble proudly performing as one organism that is, in their words, suggestively steered by their lead violinist, Julie Andrzejewski. She's been steering the ensemble as artistic director for 14 years now. So glad to feature the Atlanta Baroque Orchestra here on PT. 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I'm Valerie Kaler. 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
1: 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And I'm Tanya Cole, and I thank you for making the right choice this morning by choosing your classical public station to listen to. It is appreciated. It is Performance Today with Valerie Kaler. And I will pass the mic, as it were, to Kathleen Rich of Santa Fe. She takes over for the second half of Performance Today. I return with the birds bright and early tomorrow morning.
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0: Composer Ferruccio Busoni said that Claude Debussy's Prelude to the Afternoon of a Faun was like a beautiful sunset. It fades as one looks at it. That reminds me of the first time I saw a pointillist painting. Tens of thousands of dots don't make a lot of sense if you stare at them from an inch away. But as you back up a little bit, the painting comes into focus. Which is not to say that Debussy's music doesn't make sense if you look at it too closely. Just that it's ephemeral and gossamer. From APM American Public Media, this is Performance Today. I'm Valerie Kaler. On the way, Debussy's beautifully blurry portrait of a forest creature dreaming.
3: 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I'm Lisa Simeone.
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4: Good morning. Happy Wednesday to you all. I'm Kathleen Rich, and I hope you're all having a lovely morning. Thanks to Tanya Cole for that great start to our day. 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
0: From APM American Public Media, this is Performance Today. I'm Valerie Kaler, glad to have you along for today's musical adventures and discoveries. Every fall, New York City celebrates the music, art, theater, poetry, dance, and activism of Greenwich Village in a festival called the Village Trip. As you might imagine, the festival is wildly varied in scope. And its incredibly diverse programming reflects the multicultural makeup of the village itself. Last fall, New York-based string quartet Ethel participated in the Village Trip with a performance that featured, quote, a selection of New York City favorites collected through our 27-plus years, music from all over Manhattan and perhaps an outer borough or two. Ethel's concert at St. John's in the Village included a tune written by great jazz bassist Ron Carter, Song for a Friend. Carter wrote it in honor of his father. It's a regular part of gigs he plays with his band, the Ron Carter Nonette, which intriguingly features four cellos, along with the more conventional jazz instruments, piano, basses, and drums. Although Carter made his career as a bassist, he came up as a cellist, and he holds a special fondness for it. And, says Ethel co-founder and cellist Dorothy Lawson, he writes for the cello wonderfully. Ron Carter originally wrote his Song for a Friend for that cello quartet in his band. Dorothy Lawson made this arrangement for her band, the string quartet Ethel.

0: cellist Dorothy Lawson, a founding member of the genre-bending string quartet Ethel, made that arrangement of Song for a Friend by legendary bassist Ron Carter. Lawson was one of four cellos in his jazz combo, the Ron Carter Nonette, and the original version of the tune we just heard was written for that cello quartet. Dorothy Lawson and the rest of her band, Ethel, played that arrangement at a Carnegie Hall party in March of 2025, celebrating Ron Carter's 85th birthday. The rendition we just heard was from last fall's annual The Village Trip Festival, from a performance at St. John's in the Village in New York City. In a moment, in your dreams, Goat Boy. 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
0: It always makes me smile to watch a cat or a dog fall into a deep sleep. The first thing they do, often, is start running. Paws twitching, breath coming in those cute little snortles. I wonder what they dream about. You think cats have flying dreams? Do old dogs dream they're back in obedience school and it's final exam time? Okay, so we'll never know. But it is nice to imagine their dreams are rewarding places where the couches are yours for the shredding and the land flows with liver and cream, where the mailmen are slow and you never run out of expensive shoes to chew on. Paradise for critters. Maybe it's a place where an obnoxious, homely fawn can eat grapes under the shade trees with gorgeous nymphs who'd otherwise run from him in horror. A hard afternoon of chasing and scaring those gals gives way to a delirious dream wherein they finally stop running. Claude Debussy's Prelude to the Afternoon of a Fawn.

0: There he is, our goat-legged hero, or anti-hero, collapsed in exhaustion under a shady tree, all tuckered out from a long day of chasing nymphs. But that sleep ushered him into a most delicious dream, where the wine flowed freely and the nymphs finally stopped running away. Claude Debussy's Prelude to the Afternoon of a Faun. Elizabeth Mann was the flute soloist in that compact version of Debussy's Prelude, an arrangement made by Arnold Schoenberg. Scott Yu led the chamber orchestra in Packard Hall on the campus of Colorado College, part of the Colorado College Summer Music Festival in Colorado Springs. In a moment, a change in perspective leads to a change in perspective. 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
1: 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I'm Kathleen Rich. 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
0: 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Last summer, conductor Nil Venditti was leading a concert in Istanbul with the CRR Symphony Orchestra. Not everybody in the audience was enjoying themselves. A young boy in elementary school told Venditti that he was bored. The orchestra did not appeal to him. He wanted to be anywhere else. Venditti's response was to invite him up to the podium. She described the power and the magic of sharing music together, having people play for you as their conductor. And as his guide, she helped him lead the orchestra. Initially, he squeezed his eyes shut as the orchestra responded to his gestures. Venditti encouraged him to watch the orchestra responding to him. And in the video on social media, you can see this boy watching the orchestra as the magic unfolds. After the concert, Nil Venditti received a message from the boy's mother. He may have initially been bored and uncomfortable, but he left that concert unable to stop raving about his experience and his plans to study music, all thanks to Nil Venditti's kindness and inclusion. Let's go now to a recent concert in Essen, Germany. Nil Venditti on the podium conducting the Essen Philharmonic Orchestra in the Symphony No. 2 by Louise Ferenc.

sunny music from French composer Louise Ferenc. Her symphony number 2, written in 1845. We heard it from a concert in Essen, Germany. Conductor Neil Venditti led the Essen Philharmonic Orchestra. Louise Ferenc had already been composing for a few decades, but by 1840, she was in her symphony era. She wrote 3 within that decade, the first one in 1841, and her third and final symphony, number 3, in 1847. All 3 earned great praise from French critics. We just heard the symphony number 2 by Louise Ferenc. It's so nice to hear her music in the concert hall more and more these days. 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
1: 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I've enjoyed sharing Performance Today with you here on Listener Supported 95.5 KHFM. I hope you continue with me coming up in the 11 o'clock hour, music of Micha Glinka, Beethoven, and Handel. So stay tuned.

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1: 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The concert also features performances from the Symphony Chamber Singers and the Symphony Choral Scholars. This is a non-ticketed event. We Remember, Sunday, May 17th, 4 p.m. at the Cathedral Basilica of St. Francis of Assisi. 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
2: Hello again, I'm Kathleen Rich. I'm coming to you from my home studios here in Santa Fe. Hope you're all having a lovely morning. We'll begin the 11 o'clock hour with music of Mihai Glinka. This is the overture to his Ruslan und Ludmila, played here by the German Brass.

the German Brass with the Ruslan und Ludmilla Overture of Micha Glinka. I'm Kathleen Rich. This is listener supported 95.5 KHFM Classical Public Radio, your home for classical music in New Mexico. We continue now with the opening Allegro con Brio from the Piano Sonata in C Major, the Waldstein Sonata of Ludwig von Beethoven, played here by pianist Garrick Olson.

0: Eric Kunzel and the Cincinnati Pops with the Queen of the Sea Waltz of John Philip Sousa. I'm Kathleen Rich. 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Up next, Dances of Alexander Borodin.
1: On this week's broadcast concert of the San Francisco Symphony, conductor laureate Herbert Blumstedt leads the orchestra in the Symphony No. 5 by Schubert and the Symphony No. 1 by Brahms. Two symphonies connected not only by the influence of Beethoven, but by the fact that during his lifetime, Brahms was probably the greatest living expert on Schubert's music. That's next time with the San Francisco Symphony.
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1: 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The concert also features performances from the Symphony Chamber Singers and the Symphony Choral Scholars. This is a non-ticketed event. We Remember, Sunday, May 17th, 4 p.m. at the Cathedral Basilica of St. Francis of Assisi. 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

Niemijärvi and the Gothenburg Symphony Orchestra in the Polovetsian Dances from Prince Igor of Alexander Borodin. 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Now on Lunch at the Pops, we have an arrangement of George Gershwin's Someone to Watch Over Me, played here by Anne Akiko Myers with Keith Lockhart and the London Symphony Orchestra.

and Akiko Myers with Keith Lockhart and the London Symphony Orchestra in an arrangement of George Gershwin's Someone to Watch Over Me. I'm Kathleen Rich. You can reach me at kathleen@khfm.org if you'd like to send an email. I'd love to hear from you. Now on Lunch of the Pops, a medley from Richard and Robert Sherman's score to the Disney film Mary Poppins, performed here by Arthur Fiedler and the Boston Pops.

0: Arthur Fiedler and the Boston Pops with the medley from the Disney film Mary Poppins with music by Richard and Robert Sherman. I'm Kathleen Rich. 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
3: Música Antigua de Albuquerque, presenting Alphabet Soup, a concert of medieval and Renaissance music by composers whose names start with all the different letters of the alphabet, and yes, including Q and X. Repertoire includes composers such as Josquin des Prez and Jean Mouton, whilst discovering composers whose works are rarely encountered in concerts. For example, music by the medieval composer known only as Queldric, found in the English Old Hall manuscript from the early 15th century. Saturday, May 16th, 4:30 p.m. at St. Bede's Episcopal Church in Santa Fe, and Sunday, May 17th, 4:30 p.m. at St. Michael and All Angels Episcopal Church in Albuquerque. Música Antigua de Albuquerque is a nonprofit organization. 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Alphabet Soup. 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

John Baylis on piano with an arrangement of Golden Slumbers and You Never Give Me Your Money, all by the Beatles. And it's from the album Bach Meets the Beatles. I'm Kathleen Rich. This is Lunch at the Pops here on Listener Supported 95.5 KHFM. Coming up in the 1 o'clock hour, we'll have your big one at one. And today we have the Symphony No. 4, the Italian, of Felix Mendelssohn. So stay tuned.

Charles Gerhard on the National Philharmonic Orchestra in the Prelude, Xanadu, and Snow Picture from Bernard Herrmann's score to the epic film Citizen Kane.

I Salonisti with the Romanesca of Ruggiero Leoncavallo. I'm Kathleen Rich. Stay tuned. Your Big One at One is coming up.

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1: Hello again, I'm Kathleen Rich. I'm coming to you from my home studios here in Santa Fe. Hope your Wednesday afternoon is off to a great start. It's now time for your Big One at One. And today we have the Symphony No. 4 in A Major of Felix Mendelssohn. He started composing this while on a tour of Europe, mostly in Italy. This tour ranged from 1829 to 1831, and although he would make sketches of the themes, he didn't finish it until 1833 in response to an invitation for a new symphony from the London Philharmonic Society. And because the themes were mostly sketched in Italy, it is known as the Italian. And Mendelssohn himself conducted the first performance on this day, May 13th, 1833, in London. It is performed here by George Zell and the Cleveland Orchestra. Enjoy.

0: George Zell and the Cleveland Orchestra with your Big One at One. Hope you enjoyed their presentation of the Symphony No. 4 in A Major, the Italian Symphony of Felix Mendelssohn, which had its premiere on this day, May 13th, 1833, in London. I'm Kathleen Rich. You can reach me at kathleen@khfm.org. If you'd like to send an email, I'd love to hear from you. Up next, an overture of Franz von Suppé.
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5: 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This is a non-ticketed event. We Remember, Sunday, May 17th, 4 p.m. at the Cathedral Basilica of St. Francis of Assisi. 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
0: Welcome back. I'm Kathleen Rich. We now continue with the Queen of Spades overture of Franz von Suppé, performed here by Sir Neville Mariner in the Academy of St. Martin in the Fields.

Sir Neville Mariner in the Academy of St. Martin in the Fields, in the Queen of Spades overture of Franz von Suppé. I'm Kathleen Rich. KHFM's 10 at 10 series continues this weekend, sponsored by the Mind the Gap Fund. Saturday's live concert broadcast features the Arroyo Hondo duo, brothers Rafael and Gabriel Inglis. Winners of the Jackie McGeehee Young Artist Competition, they perform on piano and violin with youthful energy and expressive artistry. All seats in the live studio audience have already been reserved, but be sure to tune in for the next 10 at 10, Saturday, May 16th at 10 a.m. For more information, go to khfm.org. Now we have the opening movement, an Andante Sostenuto into an Allegro, from a wind quintet of Franz Donzi, played here by the Michael Thompson Wind Quintet.

The Michael Thompson Wind Quintet with the opening movement from the Wind Quintet in F Major, Opus 56, Number 3 of Franz Danzi. This was published in 1821. I'm Kathleen Rich. This is Listener Supported, 95.5 KHFM. Coming up in the 2 o'clock hour, we'll have your Oasis, 15 minutes of peaceful music to help you rest and unwind in the middle of your afternoon. So stay tuned.

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2: Good afternoon. I'm Kathleen Rich. I'm coming to you on this Wednesday from my home studios here in Santa Fe. It's 2 o'clock, so let's begin your oasis. We'll now provide 15 minutes of peaceful music to help you rest and unwind in the middle of your afternoon. And we'll begin with Jocelyn Pook's The Wife. Then we'll hear A Libera Me from the Materna Requiem of Rebecca Dale. And we'll close with Noon on the Prairie of Antonio Estevez. Enjoy.

0: John Georgiadis leading the London Virtuosi in the String Concerto in D Major, Opus 7, Number 1 of Tommaso Albinoni. I'm Alexis Corbin, and yeah, I mentioned that today is National Frog Jumping Day. What I didn't mention is it's also the birthday of half of the Gilbert and Sullivan team, the half that wrote the music, not the lyrics. So now it's a pop quiz. Which half? Was it Sullivan? Was it Gilbert? We're going to celebrate their birthday at the top of the 5 o'clock hour with today's showtime. Coming up next, though, we hear Joshua Bell and the music of Samuel Barber. Stay tuned.
1: I'm Kerry Frumkin. Coming up from the Santa Fe Chamber Music Festival, pianist Kirill Gerstein brings us Lilacs by Rachmaninoff. Giovanni Sattel, Lila Josefowitz, and Paul Watkins deliver the powerful Shostakovich piano trio in E minor. And Martin Beaver, Milena Paro-Vanderstadt, and Eric Kim interpret Dohnányi's lyrical serenade.
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0: Quintessence, a community of singers. Choral arrangements of top 40 hits. The singers of Quintessence and artistic director Matthew Greer present the last concert of their 2025-26 season, Pop-Tarts 2, Electric Boogaloo, a sequel to last season's Pops concert. Like putting your favorite playlist on shuffle, you won't know which song is coming next. You'll hear hits from all the decades since the 1960s, including tunes by Elton John, Bob Dylan, The Beatles, Taylor Swift, and more. The concert is Sunday, May 17th at 3 p.m. at St. John's United Methodist Church, 2026 Arizona Street Northeast in Albuquerque, and will also be available by live stream. 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Quintessence brings the top 40 hits with Pop-Tarts 2, Electric Boogaloo.
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That was violinist Joshua Bell performing the music of Barber. Barber's Violin Concerto Opus 14, we just heard the first movement, Allegro. Joshua Bell performing with David Zinman leading the Baltimore Symphony Orchestra. And I'm Alexis Corbin with you on this Wednesday, May 13th. Just yesterday, the Santa Fe Opera made their big announcement of the summer season of 2027, which is a banner year for them, the 70th anniversary of the Santa Fe Opera. And the season features some perennial favorites and some new pieces that I'm excited to check out because there are a couple that I didn't know anything about. The ones that we do know about, the ones that I'm sure are familiar to you, Turandot, Barber of Seville, Così fan tutte, and then Katia Kabanova, music of Leos Janacek. That is one that will be completely new to me, and also a new work that just premiered in Munich this week, Sunday, and it is called Of One Blood. That one about two queens, about Mary Queen of Scots and her cousin Queen Elizabeth. So you can find all the information about next summer and, of course, about this summer season. Let's not get ahead of ourselves. This summer season of the Santa Fe Opera, which is starting up the first weekend of July. SantaFeOpera.org for all of the information. And now we have Marin Alsop leading the Baltimore Symphony Orchestra in the fourth movement, Allegro ma non troppo, of Dvorak's Symphony No. 8.

0: That was the music of Dvorak performed by the Baltimore Symphony Orchestra. Maren Alsup conducting the fourth movement of Dvorak's Symphony No. 8. I am Alexis Corbin, your afternoon host here on 95.5 KHFM. And if there's something you'd like to share with me, you can always send an email to alexis@khfm.org. And while you do that, I'll find the music of Haydn to play for you. 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
1: 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A full-length work presented without interruption. I'm David Sinkis. 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
0: Música Antigua de Albuquerque, presenting Alphabet Soup, a concert of medieval and Renaissance music by composers whose names start with all the different letters of the alphabet, and yes, including Q and X. Repertoire includes composers such as Josquin des Prez and Jean Mouton, whilst discovering composers whose works are rarely encountered in concerts. For example, music by the medieval composer known only as Queldric, found in the English Old Hall manuscript from the early 15th century. Saturday, May 16th, 4:30 p.m. at St. Bede's Episcopal Church in Santa Fe, and Sunday, May 17th, 4:30 p.m. at St. Michael and All Angels Episcopal Church in Albuquerque. Música Antigua de Albuquerque is a nonprofit organization. This project is supported in part by New Mexico Arts, a division of the Department of Cultural Affairs, and by the National Endowment for the Arts. Alphabet Soup. Tickets and information at 505-842-9613 or musica-antigua.org.
3: Yat'e. I'm Renata Yazzie, Diné musicologist, pianist, and host of American Classical Voices. 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

The music of Haydn, performed by the Academy of Ancient Music. We just heard the first movement, Allegro Assai, of Haydn's Symphony No. 45. Coming up on 95.5 KHFM, in the 4 o'clock hour, our signature work today will celebrate a highly decorated, living, young American composer who has just picked up another award to add to that trophy case. So stay tuned for that, plus music of Beethoven, Schubert, and Alphen, all on the way in the next hour here on KHFM, streaming at khfm.org.

Music composed by Amanda Röntgenmeier. That was the Andantino second movement of her sonata in B minor. Paula Goodmanson was the flutist and Tracy Lipke the pianist.

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2: Lifestyle interventions are more effective than medications in early Alzheimer's disease, a study led by Majid Fotui, a neurologist at Johns Hopkins, has found. When a number of trials were analyzed together, implementation of several lifestyle changes emerged as superior, as well as avoiding negative side effects of medication use.
3: When people do their lifestyle interventions, they do notice an improvement in the cognitive functions. Many of the studies that have looked at mood or sleep or sense of well-being report positive outcomes. So people have better quality of life. If you go and exercise, let's say exercise 45 minutes, five times a week, cut back on your smoking, treat your sleep apnea, 3 months later, you feel better. Your risks are lower.
2: Fotui says until more effective medications for Alzheimer's disease are developed, there is no compelling case to use them. At Johns Hopkins, I'm Elizabeth Tracy.
0: I'm Alexis Corbin in the KHFM studios in Albuquerque on this Wednesday afternoon. Thanks for tuning in. I hope you've had a great Wednesday so far. Coming up this weekend, there are many performances that you could enjoy. It's always true throughout the land of enchantment. There's always so much going on. One of those things is the High Desert Winds presenting a tribute to mothers and other prominent women. That's in Santa Fe this weekend. So if you wanted to extend that Mother's Day love from this past weekend, well, that tribute to mothers features works of Brahms and Ismail, Holst and King and Piazzolla and more. That is on Sunday, the 17th at 2 p.m. at the St. Francis Auditorium. You can find that information at our website, khfm.org. Look for News of the Arts under Listen and Watch, and you'll find that and so many more events that you could take part in. But right now we take part in the music of Beethoven and the Allegretto second movement of his Razumovsky Quartet No. 1. The Tokyo String Quartet performs.

0: The Tokyo String Quartet performed the second movement, Allegretto, of Beethoven's Razumovsky Quartet No. 1 on 95.5 KHFM, where your signature work is on the way in mere moments. And today it celebrates the Pulitzer Prize win of a living American composer who also was named Musical America's 2026 Composer of the Year. Who is she? Stay tuned for that. But right now it's time for the weather.
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2: Mostly cloudy with a chance for a few sprinkles before 9 p.m., but not too cold. 59 Albuquerque, 53 Santa Fe. Then tomorrow we're sunny and hot again, but watch for that breeze in the afternoon. 89 Albuquerque, 83 Santa Fe. Thursday night, mostly clear and a bit cooler. Below, 56 Albuquerque, 50 Santa Fe. I'm KOAT 7 meteorologist Olga Breeze with your KOAT Action 7 News forecast for Classical 95.5 KHFM.
0: It is time for today's signature work, and today the work celebrates a living American composer whose star is definitely on the rise, a composer who was a 2020 Heinz Award recipient, was named by the Washington Post as one of the 35 most significant women composers in history, has an opera at the Met right now, her very first opera, in fact, called El Último Sueño de Frida y Diego, The Last Dream of Frida and Diego, was named the 2026 Composer of the Year, and just a few days ago it was released that she also has now picked up a Pulitzer Prize. We are talking, I am talking, about Gabriela Lena Frank. And so today we hear just a bit about that Pulitzer Prize winning work, and then we'll hear some of the music of Gabriela Frank as well. She wrote this piece that won the Pulitzer Prize. It's a 10-movement symphonic work entitled Pica Flor, A Future Myth. Now, that future myth specifically is a retelling of a traditional Peruvian creation myth about a picaflor, or a hummingbird. The hummingbird pollinates the world and its varying wildlife, giving birth to a vibrant, complex earth. But this retelling in the Pulitzer Prize-winning piece takes place in the future, and the hummingbird is navigating a world on the brink of cataclysm. It reflects the composer's climate activism in art and in life. Now, that new work of Gabriela Lena Frank was just premiered in March. It's not commercially available by recording, and so we don't have that to share with you today, but we want to honor the Pulitzer Prize win of Gabriela Lena Frank. So we'll hear her Adagio para Amantani. It is performed here by cellist Matt Walker, and the composer herself is at the piano. This is written in homage to the island in Lake Titicaca, Amantani. Music of Gabriela Lena Frank is today's signature work.

0: The Adagio para Amantani of Gabriella Lena Frank, the newly minted Pulitzer Prize winner. Just a few days ago it was announced, and so we heard the music of Gabriella Lena Frank for today's signature work. Frank at the piano and Matt Walker was the cellist. Now, that was not the particular piece for which she was awarded the Pulitzer Prize. That was a work entitled Picaflor, a future myth orchestra. But we don't have a recording of that piece, so we celebrate Gabriella Lena Frank with another work, and as soon as we have access to a recording, we'll share it for you here on KHFM. But coming up, we have plenty of access to the recordings of Franz Schubert, so a Polonaise for violin and orchestra is on the way. Stay tuned.
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The music of Franz Schubert. Gidon Kremer was the violinist. The Chamber Orchestra of Europe performing the Polonaise for violin and orchestra in B-flat major of Schubert. I'm Alexis Corbin, looking forward to this Saturday morning when the KHFM 10 at 10 series continues. It has been sponsored all year by the Mind the Gap Fund, and we are so grateful. This weekend, we feature the Arroyo Hondo duo of the brothers Rafael and Gabriel Inglis. And there'll be a good little live studio audience here at the KHFM studios. There may still be room if you're interested in seeing what a live broadcast feels like. It is electric to be in the room, and we'd love to have you if there's space. You can request seats at khfm.org. 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There'll be a request button there for requesting seats, which cost nothing. It's just a fun thing to do and to be a part of if there is space. So I encourage you to check it out. Right now, we have the Midsummer Vigil of Hugo Alfvén from his Swedish Rhapsody No. 1, Esa-Pekka Salonen, leading the Swedish Radio Symphony Orchestra.

0: That was the music of Hugo Alfvén, performed by Esa-Pekka Salonen and the Swedish Radio Symphony Orchestra. It was Alfvén's Swedish Rhapsody No. 1, Opus 19, which is entitled Midsummer Vigil. And, you know, speaking of midsummer, the summer is practically here, right? I mean, before you know it, it's going to be time for the Santa Fe Chamber Music Festival's summer season. Now, that doesn't kick off until mid-July, but their broadcast season here at KHFM is starting very soon on May 26th. You can start listening each Tuesday night at 7 o'clock to the Santa Fe Chamber Music broadcasts. We are happy to bring that back once again this year. You can mark your calendars May 26th through August 18th, each Tuesday at 7 p.m. when you can listen to one of the most distinguished chamber music festivals in the United States here on 95.5 KHFM. Coming up, music of Amy Beach, right after the weather.
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2: Mostly cloudy with a chance for a few sprinkles before 9 p.m., but not cold. 59 Albuquerque, 53 Santa Fe. Then tomorrow we're sunny and hot again, but watch for that breeze in the afternoon. 89 Albuquerque, 83 Santa Fe. Thursday night, mostly clear and a bit cooler. Below, 56 Albuquerque, 50 Santa Fe. I'm KOAT 7 meteorologist Olga Breeze with your KOAT Action 7 News forecast for Classical 95.5 KHFM.
3: 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I'm Amy O'Brien. 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

Alan Feinberg at the piano, Kenneth Skirmerhorn leading the Nashville Symphony Orchestra in the Largo Third Movement of Amy Beach's Piano Concerto in C-sharp minor. I'm Alexis Corbin. 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Coming up, the 5 o'clock hour begins with Showtime, and today we celebrate the half of the Gilbert and Sullivan team that wrote the music. Which half wrote the music? Which one wrote the lyrics? It is a topsy-turvy question for you. I'll answer it at the top of the 5 o'clock hour with today's Showtime.

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2: Good afternoon. Happy Wednesday. Happy Wednesday the 13th. That doesn't have the same ring as a Friday the 13th, does it? I'm Alexis Corbin in the KHFM studios with you, ready to bring you today's Showtime selection. We always celebrate music written for the stage or the screen at the top of the 5 p.m. hour, Monday through Friday here at KHFM. And Wednesday the 13th being what it is, I want to celebrate the birthday of a composer born on this date in the year 1842. By the way, in 1842, it was a Friday the 13th on which Arthur Sullivan was born. Arthur Sullivan of Gilbert and Sullivan fame. But did he write the lyrics or the music? I will tell you now. The wait is over. W.S. Gilbert was the lyricist, Arthur Sullivan the composer, and they distinguished themselves by creating a distinctly English style of operetta with works like Pirates of Penzance and HMS Pinafore and that incredibly successful collaboration ultimately overshadowed the fact that Sullivan loved composing classical compositions. In fact, he would grow to feel somewhat upset at the light nature of the works that he and Gilbert were creating. He also wrote many hymn tunes as well. But we know him best for the operetta Fair. And so today, on the birthday of Arthur Sullivan, 182 years ago today, in fact, we have the Mikado Overture, Neville Mariner leading the Academy of St. Martin in the Fields, in the music of Arthur Sullivan on his birthday.

0: on the birthday of composer Arthur Sullivan, half of the team of Gilbert and Sullivan. We just heard the Mikado Overture, Neville Mariner leading the Academy of St. Martin in the Fields as we celebrated with today's Showtime the birthday of Arthur Sullivan, born on May 13th in 1842. Coming up next on KHFM, something a little off the beaten path. We'll hear music from a Kronos Quartet album entitled Pieces of Africa. Music of Dumisani Marire after the weather.
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2: Mostly cloudy with a chance for a few sprinkles before 9 p.m., but not too cold. 59 Albuquerque, 53 Santa Fe. Then tomorrow we're sunny and hot again, but watch for that breeze in the afternoon. 89 Albuquerque, 83 Santa Fe. Thursday night, mostly clear and a bit cooler. Below, 56 Albuquerque, 50 Santa Fe. I'm KOAT 7 meteorologist Olga Breeze with your KOAT Action 7 News forecast for Classical 95.5 KHFM.
0: We return with music of the Kronos Quartet and Dumisani Marere. Dumisani Marere was an African composer and performer really well known for his performances on the mbira. But here we will hear him with the Kronos Quartet performing on ngoma, which is a drum, and hosho, which is a shaker instrument of Zimbabwe. This Zimbabwean composer's piece is entitled Mother Nozipo, the Kronos Quartet, and Dumisani Marere performing.

0: Music of the Zimbabwean composer Dumisani Marere. That was Mother Nozipo, and the composer himself was performing on the Ngoma drum and the shakers known as Hosho, the Kronos Quartet performing. I'm Alexis Corbin, and coming up next, we have music of Mozart and of Elgar on the way, so stay tuned.
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That was Murray Pariah at the piano and conducting the English Chamber Orchestra from the keyboard. We just heard the first movement, Allegro, of Mozart's Piano Concerto No. 22. 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And while you do, please enjoy the music of Edward Elgar. This is the third movement rondo of Elgar's Second Symphony, Andre Previn leading the Royal Concertgebouw Orchestra.

0: Andre Previn leading the Royal Concertgebouw Orchestra in the third movement Rondo of Edward Elgar's Symphony No. 2. In just about 15 minutes or so, I'll have a full-length symphony for you. Today we will hear, during our Symphony Hour at 6, the entirety of an Allan Hovhaness symphony which has the title The Silver Pilgrimage. But coming up next, it's music of Vivaldi on the way after the weather.
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2: Mostly cloudy with a chance for a few sprinkles before 9 p.m., but not too cold. 59 Albuquerque, 53 Santa Fe. Then tomorrow we're sunny and hot again, but watch for that breeze in the afternoon. 89 Albuquerque, 83 Santa Fe. Thursday night, mostly clear and a bit cooler. Below, 56 Albuquerque, 50 Santa Fe. I'm KOAT 7 meteorologist Olga Breeze with your KOAT Action 7 News forecast for Classical 95.5 KHFM.
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0: Música Antigua de Albuquerque, presenting Alphabet Soup, a concert of medieval and Renaissance music by composers whose names start with all the different letters of the alphabet, and yes, including Q and X. Repertoire includes composers such as Josquin des Prez and Jean Mouton, whilst discovering composers whose works are rarely encountered in concerts. For example, music by the medieval composer known only as Queldric, found in the English Old Hall manuscript from the early 15th century. Saturday, May 16th, 4:30 p.m. at St. Bede's Episcopal Church in Santa Fe, and Sunday, May 17th, 4:30 p.m. at St. Michael and All Angels Episcopal Church in Albuquerque. Música Antigua de Albuquerque is a nonprofit organization. This project is supported in part by New Mexico Arts, a division of the Department of Cultural Affairs, and by the National Endowment for the Arts. Alphabet Soup. Tickets and information at 505-842-9613 or musica-antigua.org.
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Jane Lamont and Tafel Music performing a string concerto composed by Antonio Vivaldi. 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So stay tuned. 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

Music of a composer who had been featured on our own American Classical Voices, a show that happens on the third Thursday of each month at 6 p.m. and is dedicated to Indigenous classical artists. That was music of Beverly McIver, with McIver at the piano performing Mayflower from her work Canadian Floral Emblems.

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1: Welcome to the Symphony Hour at 6 on this Wednesday, May 13th. I am Alexis Corbin, and I have a full-length symphony to share with you today. And today, it's a work of Alan Hovhaness, his 15th of 67 symphonies he composed. Was written in 1962 and titled Silver Pilgrimage. Now, it's an accessible work. It takes its name from a novel, Silver Pilgrimage, which tells the account of a pilgrimage by a young Indian prince from Lanka to Kafi. It's got four movements that span about 25 minutes. They were composed while Hovhaness was in Japan researching under a Rockefeller grant, even though he is using Indian flavors.